drawn on a map. A map made hundreds of years ago. A map made yesterday. Yet, those lines can determine who's permitted to cross, hunt, and farm and build and settle, who can remain, who can return. That's one of the stranger things that some humans do with landscapes. We create boundaries that may have no geological reality whatsoever, and then we organize enormous portions of social life around them. But property maps and political borders are rarely written onto empty ground. They are usually laid over these older histories, histories of movement and use and dwelling, and histories of ancestry, histories of obligation. So this next set explores a more difficult question than where is the boundary. It asks, whose land is it? And what exactly do we mean when we say land belongs to someone or to some institution?

Some squeaky guitar there in the end. Alright, we started that set with This Land by Keith Sekola. Sekola is part of the Anishinaabe people up in the Great Lakes region. We heard the track Solid Rock, featured William Barton on there, and that was by an Australian band known as Goanna. And that was followed by Beds Are Burning, another Australian band, Midnight Oil. And then we heard Paradise by the immortal John Prine. And that last track was Uncle Frank by Drive-By Truckers. I think these songs take us from indigenous relationships with land through colonization, extraction, dams, relocation, and the difficult idea that a place can somehow be compensated for. Money can purchase acreage. It can pay for a building. It can compensate for lost income, but can it replace a home? Can it replace an ancestral landscape, a river valley, a place where several generations learned how to live? And I think there's another complication. Landscapes rarely stay put after they're acquired. They get subdivided and rezoned and paved and rebuilt, gentrified, restored, redeveloped. And sometimes this happens so gradually that we barely notice it. Sometimes we leave for 20 years, come back, and discover that the physical coordinates are the same, but the place itself seems to have disappeared. Sometimes people forget what used to be there. Sometimes they don't care. That's where we're headed next. Pulled together a set of songs that sort of deal with the idea that land is something that can be overwritten.

All right, we started off that set with Little Boxes by Malvina Reynolds. And we heard Recon Beach by Hooray for the Riff Raff. My City Was

0: Gone by The Pretenders, followed by Gold Rush by Death Cab for Cutie. I need to read into that one. I have a suspicion that that song is about Seattle. I don't know. And then we heard Big Yellow Taxi by the legendary Joni Mitchell. Let's hear a couple of public service announcements.
1: From the Bureau of Economic Geology, this is Earth Date. 60 years ago in central Turkey, a homeowner made a remarkable discovery. When remodeling his basement, he knocked down a wall and found a tunnel. He followed the tunnel to find one of the largest underground cities in the world, abandoned long ago. When scientists explored it, they discovered it went down 18 levels, 280 feet into the ground, and was once home to some 20,000 underground dwellers. This was in the region known as Cappadocia, where ancient volcanoes formed soft, porous rock called tuff. On the surface, it eroded into tall spires called fairy chimneys. Underground, water seeped in to form caves, which early cultures excavated further. Around 3,000 years ago, the Hittites began to carve the underground city of Derinkuyu. It was expanded by Christians throughout the Middle Ages. In the cool, lowest levels, they stored grain and wine. In the middle levels, they kept livestock. The highest levels were residences. A network of ventilation shafts brought fresh air to all. The underground city provided shelter from the weather and from invaders. Central Turkey, at the crossroads of the Silk Road, was a frequent stop for marauding armies. Derinkuyu residents rolled massive stone doors across entrance tunnels to protect inhabitants. From 1500 AD until today, the city was forgotten. But it's now a UNESCO-protected site and a remarkable window into the past. I'm Scott Tinker.
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1: From the Bureau of Economic Geology, this is Earth Date. You've probably heard that black cars get hotter than white cars. Scientists set out to measure the difference. They parked two otherwise identical cars in a sunny parking lot, and sure enough, the white car's interior stayed 17 degrees Fahrenheit cooler. Urban planners hope to use the same principle to cool cities, where miles of black asphalt and dark-colored roofs absorb the sun's heat, amplifying daytime temperatures, then radiate the heat through the night. The famous white villages of Spain have addressed this issue for centuries by painting everything white. Today's scientists are going a step further, creating super white paint, which could be used on buildings and rooftops. Standard white paint reflects 80 to 90% of visible light. This new paint uses calcium carbonate, or chalk, as a whitener and reflects 95%, cooling the surface temperature by 3 degrees Fahrenheit. An even more experimental paint uses barium sulfide. It reflects 98% of visible light and cools the surface by 8 degrees. If painted on a 1,000 square foot surface, it has more cooling power than a residential air conditioning system, yet requires no electricity. These paints are currently expensive, rare, and fragile. But if perfected in the future, a simple coat of paint could lower the temperatures in cities. Now that's cool. I'm Scott Tinker.
2: 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And you can hear more Earth Date stories at earthdate.org.
0: All right, it was no accident those PSAs were about cities, given our last set. This is WCNI in New London, broadcasting from the beautiful Connecticut College campus. I'm Gresh, and we've been thinking about what we make of land. That last set we heard moved from identical suburban boxes, thank you Malvina Reynolds, to gentrification, to vanished hometown landscapes, to redevelopment. That was the Pretenders. And to pavement. Paved over paradise. Thank you, Joni Mitchell. But when a landscape changes, what came before doesn't simply vanish. A subdivision may sit on an old farm. A reservoir may cover a town. A college athletic field may cover a sacred burial ground. And beneath a city street, maybe older streets and older buildings, and beneath those still older landscapes and older meanings. Archaeologists spend a lot of time thinking this way because landscapes accumulate. Every generation inherits a world partly made by people who came before. And every generation is want to change it. Sometimes, I think, at the expense of destroying that which was regarded as most meaningful. This final set I've put together, it's 5 tracks. It's about those residues. Polluted rivers, and changed environments, and disturbed ancestors, and remembered landscapes, and things that persist even after the places around them have been thoroughly transformed.

is five, man is five, man is five. Then the devil is six, then the devil is six, then the devil is six, then the devil is six.

0: The final set. Well, almost a final set. I've got one more for you. That almost final set began with REM's Cuyahoga. And I followed by Monkey Gone to Heaven by the Pixies. It was from a demo album. Nah, I don't know if it was from a demo album. It was a demo track. I did not know that existed, and that brought me great joy. And then we heard Neil Young's After the Gold Rush. And for the last 3 hours, we've moved across land, thinking about land as homeland, memory, workplace, and resource, and property, and territory, and commodity, and even land as material record. And maybe the thing tying all of those ways of thinking about land together is that land is never simply just there. We inherit landscapes that have been shaped by other lives and other decisions. And we add roads and fields and mines and houses and boundaries and parking lots and memories. We add contamination and stories. And in effect, we transform that land, sometimes irreverently, sometimes with substantial hubris. And this has consequences. And these consequences can also accumulate with altered and new meanings. And eventually someone else inherits what we leave behind, for better or sometimes for worse. Which means that landscapes are not just places where history happens. Landscapes are one of the forms history takes. I'm Gresh. These have been my roadside office hours. And this is WCNI New London. Thanks for riding along with me tonight. And I'm going to leave you with a track by Dale Alvin called Dry River.
1: I was born by a river.

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But I'd stand in that dry river and

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Zenas can't make it tonight. And before I start the robot, I'm wanting to play a track that a caller turned me on to that I didn't know existed, and I always enjoy hearing music that I've never heard before, and so I'm gonna play that now because I can.

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0: When you were a little kid and you thought about what you wanted to be, teaching was at the top of your list. 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
1: You break out the ice while I spin this platter.
0: All righty. 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
2: 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Rounding up cattle each fall.
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Good evening, everybody out there. 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Yeah, October 5th in 2026, and you're listening to my set. My name's Samson, and this is my show, a little off the top. This is WSNI London, 90.9 FM, or WSNIRadio.org, and I'm glad you're here. Tonight we're going to start off a little bit slow, and then we'll probably sample through a couple of different genres. You'll see as we go along. We're going to start off the night with Passing Sun by Lainey Tripp and Jacob Cummings. And, yeah, we'll see from there. It's going to be pretty low-key to start. We'll get around. We'll get some Spanish, some other English, some non-lyrics music. You'll see. A lot of good stuff. If there's anything you want to hear specifically, feel free to call in. The number is going to be 860-439-2850. And, yeah, I won't delay it any longer. Let's get right to the music, and I'll be here till 3 o'clock. 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

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All right, folks, the time is currently 12:17, and that was the first four songs of the set. First one there was Passing Sun by Lainey Tripp and Jacob Cummings, followed by To Be by Fox Warren, and then Daylight by Watch House and Let It Hiss by the Barr Brothers. Going to keep on going pretty similar similar style for this next song, but after that I'll switch up a little bit to a little bit of Spanish, a bit of Stan Getz, if you know what I mean. But this next song is going to be Without Eyes by Brooks Neeson and Sierra Farrell, and I'll be back on in right about 15, 20, 30 minutes to give you another PSA and keep it moving. Hope you're enjoying it. Just keep it going.

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No strings, just help. All right, folks, the time is currently 12:40 a.m. here in New London, Connecticut. And here's what you heard here. This block is a little bit longer. The first one was Without Eyes by Brooks Nielsen, and Sierra Farrell. After that was Sada de Vem Correndo by Stan Getz, Luis Bonfa, and Maria Toledo. After that was Este Se Volar by Nara Leao. And then Sotina de Ser Con Voce by Ellis Regina and Antonio Carlos Jobim. The last four there were Galaxy by Piero Puccini, a song in Japanese that I cannot pronounce because it's in Japanese and I don't read Japanese, but the artist was, I got Ian laughing behind me right now, sorry. Yuro Inagaki and his Soul Media. Really good album, by the way. Just don't know what it's called. After that was Paralyzed by Soul Ehad, and Now We're Here. Anyway, if you're enjoying what you're hearing, thanks for tuning in. If you're not, I apologize. But you can call in and yell at me if you want. The number is 860-439-2850. But in the meantime, we'll switch it up a little bit here. The next song is going to be Fam Jam 4000 by Jordan Ward. And we'll keep it going with that sort of idea for a little while. Maybe probably till the top of the hour. Well, we got 20 minutes and I'll be back on with another little PSA. Actually, no, top of the hour. I'll just let you know what you listen to. So, like I said, Fam Jam 4000 here.

Alrighty, the time is currently 12:59 a.m. Basically 1 a.m. We're here, and you're listening to WCINE London. My name's Samson. This is my show, a little off the top. And here's what you just heard. The first song there was Fam Jam 4000 by Jordan Ward, followed by Freeze Tag by Terrace Martin. After that was Red Light by Kevin Abstract of Brockhampton. And then after that was Ant Pile by Dominic Fike, followed by Siberia by Doggone, and Somewhere in Between by Blood Orange. If you have a song request, feel free to call in 860-439-2850, as per usual. A little bit more of the same thing for probably this next song. Switched up a little bit for the next two, and then pretty solid pivot after that. You'll see. You'll see. Hope you're enjoying it. I sure am. We got 2 more hours to go, though, so plenty of time. And yeah, I won't keep you waiting anymore. This next song's going to be... Oh, actually... There's something I'm supposed to say right now. Next song contains expletives. Sorry. So here's the disclaimer. Some of the material on this program may be offensive to some listeners. WCINE encourages listener discretion. Boom shakalaka, as they say. So this will be Drive Me Crazy by Lil Yachty. Next song after that is going to be Cream by the Wu-Tang Clan, and then I Got Five on It remix by Lunas and all that. You know the deal. I won't keep you waiting any longer. We're going to be going on. Drive Me Crazy. Here.

0: that nigga want?
1: Yeah. Word up. Look out for the cops, though.
2: Cash food.
1: Word up. 2 for 5's over here, baby. Word up. 2 for 5's. Niggas got garbage down the way. Word up.
2: Cash food, everything around me. Cream it.
1: Yeah. Check this old fly shit out. Word up.
2: Cash food, everything around me. Cream it. The yeah.

0: We got 5 on everything, man.
1: We got Drew Bell. We got the Looney.
2: Shot G.
0: Let's go, Yuck Man.
1: Yeah, Rich. He folded.
2: Spikes Hurricane.

it happen. Five gay slapping, revenue grossing, just a little bit of lightweight flamboyant, potent fumes linger, mighty clouds of northern lights. Disrespect the victor bearing, you'll be violating my civil rights. I'm starting to feel my skrill, but perhaps today my skrill ain't feeling me. For the simple fact that

0: what's up, baby? It's me, your boy with the kick that's always tight. You a little short on some ends? Don't worry, I'll take care of that. I got five on that. I got you.
1: 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All right, folks. The time is currently 1:13 a.m., and I've got a special guest here to tell you about the three songs we just listened to. Hey, Ian.
2: Hi.
1: Tell us about the three songs we just listened to. What was the first one?
2: All right, so the first song was Drive Me Crazy by Lil Yachty from his 2020... album. Great album, actually. Recommend you guys give that a listen.
1: Thoroughly.
2: Really switched things up on that album and went for more of a psychedelic rock, Pink Floyd-ish sort of album, giving vibes of animals, metal, you know?
1: Yeah.
2: Early 70s.
1: Thoroughly.
2: Okay, the song after that was Wu-Tang Clan Cream. Yep. Dollar Dollar Bills,
1: y'all.
2: What
1: does that stand for?
2: I forget what that stands for.
1: They said it like a million times in the song.
2: Everything around me.
1: Cream, get the money.
2: Dollar Dollar Bills, y'all.
1: Bingo.
2: Obviously.
1: Oh,
2: now,
1: obviously.
2: That's a great song. they performed that at Game 4 of the New York Knicks Championship this past May. And then the last one was the I Got Five On It remix by Spice One.
1: Interesting thing. Yeah.
2: That song used in the 2019 horror mystery thriller by Jordan Peele, Us.
1: Great movie.
2: Great movie. They really are able to use that sample in like a very scary horror way, you know? A creepy way. It's very interesting what they do with that. Yeah. Well,
1: yeah, wait, hang on. Before we go, I have a special shout out to some folks down under. Crikey. So special shout out to Laura and Summer and all the folks at the Park House right now. Shout out y'all. Clap it up for them, everybody. Clap it up.
2: Clap it up. Clap it up. Thanks for listening.
1: Yeah, awesome. That's huge. Anyway, we have some Mannequin Pussy coming on later. Unfortunately, you're going to miss that. I'm pretty sure you're tuning out, but that's all right. Ian, any parting words here?
2: You know, a lot of good music to listen to. You sometimes wonder, is there time to hear it all?
1: Is there?
2: There isn't.
1: Do you have time?
2: I do not have time.
1: Wow.
2: But, you know, you do the best you can. Listen to what you can.
1: It's profound.
2: And,
1: just make sure it's good stuff. You know?
2: Make sure it's good stuff.
1: Good stuff.
2: Yeah, yeah. I would like to recommend a song.
1: Oh, I could just play it right now.

0: they, you know, they during the song, they cut the track. This is during halftime, game four. And the Knicks were down against
1: the Spurs.
0: The San Antonio Spurs. They cut the beat, and Wu-Tang was like, Knicks in five, Knicks in five. And the audience was silent.
1: Silent.
0: So then they were like, all right, you'll just see. They literally said, you'll just see. Later that game, or next game, New York Knicks come back, win the next game, and win the first championship in 50 years. So,
1: where were you when that happened, Ian? Like, where in the world were you? What state?
0: So, I'm actually born and raised from Manhattan. I was there for all the games. Huge Knicks fan my whole life. But I was actually away that weekend in Portland, Maine. Shout out Portland, Maine. And shout out Mary in Portland.
1: All right. And with that, we're going to cut away to Ian's request, which is This Is the Day by The. And I'll be back on, maybe Ian will be there too, in 20-ish minutes. So, hope you're enjoying it. If you have a song request, 860-439-2850. We'll stop talking now. Here we go.

0: Amid discussion of vaccine schedule changes at the national level, the Connecticut Department of Health of Public Health is reaffirming its position that all newborns should receive a dose of the hepatitis B vaccine within 24 hours of delivery. Additionally, all children should complete the full vaccination series within 18 months. Sponsored by the CT Department of Public Health. All right, folks. The time's 1:40. You want to be back on the mic, Ian? Yeah, all right. Here he is. Ian, tell us about the songs we heard. I'll make it easier for you.
1: Oh, boy.
0: We started with this one here.
1: So we started with Perspective by Jules, and then we went to Win or Lose by Sam Dees.
0: These songs are great.
1: These songs are great. Next song, Pick Up the Pieces, Average White Band. And then Why, Carly Simon. And then Song for Party Rocking by...
0: Sorry for Party Rocking.
1: Sorry for Party Rocking by LMFAO.
0: Yeah, special shout out to all of the members of the podcast now. Also, I already shouted out Summer and Lara. Lucy and Sophia, too. All shout outs there down under. Living it up, man. 3:41 p.m., by the way. Living it up. Anyway, next song is going to be Alumio by Bigska 70 and Louisa Leon. Obviously not a language I'm super familiar with, but I hope you're enjoying it. If you have a song request, 860-439-2850 is the way to go, or text me, I guess, if you have my number. My name's Samson, by the way. This is WC90 London. And, yeah. It's a beautiful night here, isn't it?
1: It is. Good night, moon. Good night, house.
0: Okay.
1: Good night, mouse.
0: We're not done yet. We still got about an hour and a half left to go here, by the way. So we'll get back to the music. We'll be back on in about 18 minutes to let you know what you heard. Here we...
1: Ball ride.
0: Okay.

Good evening, folks. The time is currently 2:00 in the morning in New London, Connecticut. It's actually 2:02, but close enough. We had a pretty long set there. Actually, 5 songs, calm. The first song there was Alumio by Big CS 70, followed by Liminal Bliss by Sweetie, and then Boys in the Better Land by Fontaine's DC. That was a request from Down Under, W. Afterwards, it was Killing a Camera by Raid, and then Why Is It Light Out by The Killians. The Killians. The Killians. K-I-L-A-N-S. Next song is going to be Seeds of Evil by You Bet. You're listening to me. My name's Samson. This is my show, A Little Off the Top, and this is WCNI New London on WCNIRadio.org, 90.9 FM. If you have a song you'd like to listen to, feel free to call in. 860-439-2850. We've had a lot of call and requests tonight. I really appreciate it. So keep them coming. Like I said, next song, Seeds of Evil. We got one more hour to go in the set, and then we're done for the night. And then Patrick comes in and takes over from 3 to 6. Whew, bless that guy's heart. Jeez Louise. So anyway, Seeds of Evil.

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All right, folks, we got 45 more minutes. Next song is going to be Maybe Somewhere by Paranoel, and we'll keep it moving right along. I might not even make it all the way to 3, but we'll see. We'll see. Hope you're enjoying the set. We'll keep it rolling. Ready, set, go.

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Alright folks, we had a bit of a long block there, so let me tell you what happened. First we had Maybe Somewhere by Paranoel. After that was Find Your Throne by Origami Angel, and then The 50s by You Blew It. Then we had Rage Against the Dying of the Light by The World is a Beautiful Place and I'm No Longer Afraid to Die, followed by The Metronome by Pine Grove, and lastly here was Magnolia by Meadowglade. Only a couple songs left, only 20 minutes left to go here, and then we'll pass off to Patrick. But this next song is going to be I Don't Know You by Mannequin Pussy, and yeah, we'll keep it going. You'll hear from me one more time before the night's up, and I hope you enjoyed the set. Let's keep going.

And just like that, that is the end of my set tonight. My name's Samson, this is WCW London, and that was my show a little off the top. I'll be back, same time, same place, next week. In the meantime, the fella who usually follows me isn't here yet, so I'll throw us straight to automation, and he might show up later. We'll have to wait and see. In the meantime, hope you enjoyed my set. Meet me back here again next week. Signing off, Samson. Have a good night.

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0: Hi, we're the Goo Goo Dolls. 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

Good morning. Hey, it's October 5th. This is Grandma, and this is the Grandma's Attic radio show on 90.9 FM, WCNI, New London. Are you awake? I'm awake. I'm up. I'm Adam. And I'm doing all that I can do to give you all the best, best, best in classical music this morning here on WCNI. Let's get started, as we always do, with Miss Terry LaChance singing her song, Grandma's Attic.

All right, we're going to start this Monday morning, this first full week of October, the Bewitching Month, with some Tchaikovsky. We're going to hear Symphony No. 5, written by Tchaikovsky and directed by Eugene Ormandy, directing the Philadelphia Orchestra. Sit back, relax, get your coffee, and just enjoy this beautiful, beautiful piece of music. I'm so glad that we're here. 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
2: All right, and now back to Tchaikovsky, played by the Philadelphia Orchestra, conducted by Eugene Ormandy. We are hearing Tchaikovsky's Symphony No. 5.

0: Huh. That was just such a great way to get started on this Monday morning. That was Tchaikovsky's Symphony No. 5, directed by Eugene Ormandy and being played by the Philadelphia Orchestra. Just a great piece. Tchaikovsky was so rambunctious. He had so many ways with music, and the more I get to know about him, the more I like him and his lifestyle and his music. And I really hope that you enjoyed that piece. We are coming up to the 7 o'clock hour. This first hour has just gone remarkably fast. I've been trying to catch up on some stuff I have to take care of, and listening to the most amazing music. Oh my gosh. It just fabulous. I really hope that you enjoyed it too. I really work hard to try to bring you guys some of the best, and when I found this, especially Eugene Ormandy is an incredible maestro, and he has led several orchestras, and if you get a chance to see him conduct, I think he actually passed away, but if you get to hear his conducting on any kind of recording, please do. He's fabulous. Tchaikovsky is fabulous. The Philadelphia Orchestra is fabulous. Together it made for a great way to get this morning started. So let's take care of our top of the hour PSAs. You are, of course, listening to WCNI, New London, 90.9 FM, here on the beautiful campus, beautiful yet quiet campus of Connecticut College. Next week is Columbus Day, so I'm not sure if our student will be in, and if she trades with me, then I'll come in and do her show, and then maybe the next week, since I will be out of town over the weekend and not really up to getting out of bed. Monday morning, the 19th, I don't want to have to get out of bed. Nope, nope, nope, nope, nope. Not even a little bit. So, let's take care of our top of the hour PSAs, and then we will get right back to the music. We're going to hear Austin Hadlich. I don't know if you've heard of him. He is an Italian violin superstar. He is playing all over the world, and he just is just amazing. He found Paganini, and he considers Paganini the world's first rock star. So he has put out an album called Paganini 24 Capriccios. So it's fabulous. It's wonderful. All this new music, guys. All this new music. Yeah, we're going to listen to the entire album. I hope that you enjoy it also. So, that's that. Here are our PSAs.
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6: So let's get into this wonderful, wonderful Italian superstar, Augustine Heglet, playing Paganini. I think you're gonna like it. I think you're gonna like it a lot.

All right. We are at the top of the hour. It is 8:03 a.m. on Monday, October 5th. Welcome to WCNI this morning. This young Italian is just amazing. He says about Paganini that Paganini was the world's first rock star. Wherever he went, outlandish rumors were already spreading about him. The wilder, the better. Men and women wept and fainted at his concerts, not only because of his virtuosic feats, but also because of his beautiful Italian melodies. Each caprice is beautifully witty and original, with its own quirky personality. Some are like friends, but others are beasts to be tamed. Over the many years of work

0: working on them. I fell in love with this music. I hope you enjoy them. He's just, I hope that you've enjoyed them so far. There's about five more for me to play for you on this CD. Yeah, five more. And I hope that you're enjoying them. Then we're going to go into some Renaissance dance music. I thought that you might find that a nice way to get your Monday morning started. And I'm having a blast this morning, if you can't tell. In a few minutes, I am going to be given, I'm not going to tell you when, but I am going to be given away a pair of tickets to one of the coolest shows. Oh my goodness. I go to a lot of shows at the Guard because the Guard is the number one gem of New London. We just celebrated when we're going to celebrate for a year the centennial of the Guard Art Center. It's very, very exciting. There was an opening of the centennial year Saturday night, a gala, a wonderful gala, and people came all dressed up like they were hanging out in 1926. It was just an amazing, amazing evening of 1926 costumes, music, people acting, just a wonderful, wonderful evening. Some auction items that were off the hook. It was an amazing, amazing, amazing night at the Guard. I'm sorry that you missed it, because a night like that will never happen again. However, let me change. So I'm going to be giving away tickets to one of the most fun shows that I have. I've seen a lot of fun shows at the Guard, but this one comes from not really my childhood, but while I was raising my grandchildren, I had two of my boys were with me. Two of my grandchildren were with me, and a Muppet creation, a Jim Henson creation, came on TV called Fraggle Rock. Yeah. For those of you who remember, just went, wow. So listen, I'm going to be giving away a pair of tickets to Fraggle Rock coming up in just a little while during this hour. Yes, I am. I'm going to be giving away a pair of tickets. That show is the 11th of October. That's next Sunday. So if you'd like to win a pair of tickets to see Fraggle Rock at the Guard, I will be giving that cue to call for those tickets in a little while. The numbers here to win those tickets are 860-439-2850. And I will take caller number 11. I think there's going to be a lot of calls for this. It's a great show. If you have children or great-grandchildren, children, grandchildren, or great-grandchildren, and you want them to see one of the best live shows ever, when it comes to puppets and Muppets and just great music, and it's going to be fabulous. I'm really excited about it. Really excited. Can you tell I'm excited about it? But anyway, I'm going to be giving away those tickets. The number to call to win those tickets will be 860-439-2850. Do not call right now. But I am going to take care of our top of the hour PSAs because, yeah, it's part of the job. And, yeah. Oh, I'm excited. But anyway, don't call now. I will give you a cue when to call, and I will take caller 11. So, that's how that goes. PSAs for this hour.
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0: You know, I'm just going to tell you something about that PSA. I was out on a whale watch out of Provincetown. I don't know, a couple of years ago. We go on whale watches often, pretty much every time we go up to the Cape. And I saw a balloon floating on the ocean. And I don't know if you've ever seen a sunfish, but it's a pretty ugly looking fish. Just saying. But they kind of stay at the top of the water. And I watched it reach out and grab that balloon. I can pretty much guarantee that it killed that sunfish. I don't see how it couldn't have. And that just kills me. Balloons, there's so many other ways to say happy birthday. There's so many other ways to celebrate. And if you're going to get these Mylar blow-up balloons or even just the plastic ones, pop them, rip them up, tear them up, because even if you put them into the garbage, they end up in the ocean. You know, but if you let them go, they definitely are going to end up in the ocean. And it's just a disgusting, horrible way to kill wildlife. We don't need to kill wildlife with balloons. There's so many other things that we can do. And that's my little blah, blah, blah on it. So let's get back to Augustine Hedlich and his rendition of Paganini's Caprices. There's five more of them. So we'll listen to those. And coming up in the 8 o'clock hour, I am giving away a pair of tickets to Fraggle Rock. Stay tuned.

Ha! So that was violin virtuoso Augustin Hedlich playing Paganini's 24 Caprices. He thinks that Paganini is a rock star of his time, and I think that Mr. Augustin is also a rock star of this time. So it is time for you to win those tickets. When the music starts, you may call 860-439-2850. I will take caller number 11. So this next song, actually just the song that's going to play first, goes out to my dear friend Topper. I would like to send that out with some silly thoughts. So, Topper, this next piece is for you, and those of you out there ready to win those tickets to Fraggle Rock, get ready to be caller number 11, 860-439-2850.

All right. That is the Resonics. I don't know. It's the Renaissance Dance Band. And they do dance and improvisations of music from a very long time ago. So that last piece I played for you was La Grâce d'Amour, and it was written in 1602. And that, of course, as I already said before, goes out to Topper, because I think that Topper needs a little dance music in their life so that when they're doing their topping, they can dance to it. So anyway, I'm going to get back to that music. Lenny Van, the jazz man, is in the house. So he'll be coming up with a touch of jazz. And just for the record, nobody called for Fraggle Rock Live tickets at the Guard, which is October 11th. I have a pair to give away. You can be caller number one, and I will give them to you as soon as the music starts. Here we go, guys. Caller number one at 439-2850.

And good morning and welcome to WCNI New London. I'm Lenny Van, the jazz man. I'd like to welcome you to A Touch of Jazz. Start off things with David Newman and Ray Charles, a cut entitled Hard Times, a song that reflects the sound of the times that we are living in. These are hard times and certainly getting harder. Also like to invite you to call in if there's anything you'd like to hear. Phone number here, 860-439-2850. Let's try to keep it along the jazz line if you can. And see, I bought in a CD that I put together a long time ago. See if it got a date on it at all. It doesn't have a date on it. But I put together A Touch of Jazz Volume 1 quite a number of years ago. And I just happened to come... Oh, 1994. Wow. And I just happened to come over it, find it this morning. So I said, I'm going to play a couple of songs off of this CD. Take us back to 1994. A Touch of Jazz, Volume 1. But right now, let's jump right back into the music.

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Yeah, these young souls are soothsayers, spiritual players.

10,000 other souls watching, true love withhold nothing. And through dry tears, we'll spend the next few years silently screaming, why? Until we realize that their spiritual awakening already understood their undertaking the moment they appeared in the womb playing romper room, creating heated debates that should have been sparked sooner than the dark hell of December 2012. And now they dance the story of masters much faster than a polygamous pastor can tell a lie, faster than you can wipe from your eyes the soot of deceit. Oh, these kids dance the story that tell us to delete the feeling of being incomplete from our consciousness, to let these 6 and 7 year olds take a hold of our consciousness, to remind us to laugh, scream, and let our inner child fly higher than deferred dreams seldom seen. Through the lens of love and gratitude, let's give our children love and gratitude. 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Shine and fly high, fly high, fly high. And fly high, fly high, fly high.

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Yours truly, Lenny Van, the jazz man, as we present A Touch of Jazz. I'd like to run back what we heard during the course of this set. Started off with the jazz man theme by David Newman and Mr. Ray Charles. A song called Hard Times, a song that reflects the sign of the times that we are living in right now. These are hard times for everyone, and they're getting harder every day. From Peter White, we heard The Storm, taken from the premium collection of Peter White. From Robert Glasper, we heard Jesus Children, featuring Layla Hathaway on vocals. I love that song. From Gabriel Mark Hassenbach, we heard Sizzle Stick. From Elon Trapman, we heard The Wave. And from Hank Ballet, we heard I Wanna Be Down. And let's see the rest of it here. From Jazz and Pink, we heard Sisterness from the first collection. From Daryl Beebe, we heard I-75, which is something new that came out. From Art Porter, we heard Before We Say Goodbye, featuring Mr. Will Downing on vocals. From Jason Jackson, we heard a cut entitled Good Morning, taken from the CD by the same name, new release. And from Under the Lake, we heard In the Moment. So, that's going to bring us to, what did I do with that CD? I have a disc that I put together, a disc of music for a touch of jazz people that listen to the show. Back in 1994, I put together this CD and gave it away to those who donated to A Touch of Jazz. It was something I just wanted to do for my listeners, just to keep them happy and to keep them in line with the music that's going on for that year. And I can't believe it was 1994 that I did my first one. So I got the CD from A Touch of Jazz, 1994. I'm going to let this one run a little bit, and if you like what you hear, let me know. A Touch of Jazz, 1994, various artists. Starting off with Mr. Art Porter, a cut entitled Undercover.

Jazz Man taking you back to 1994 when these songs came out. And it was released on A Touch of Jazz Volume 1 in 1994. Still sounds good today.

Mr. William Tisdale, you are my starship, his version. Taken from a CD entitled In the Zone. Coming up next, my Philadelphia group, Pieces of a Dream. Holding back the years.

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That I know what you're going through. I know things aren't easy, but you still show up. I wonder if you know that we can get help. That we don't have to go through this alone. Let's see how far we can go.

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I wonder if you know that we can get help. I'm not wondering anymore. Love, your mind.

And we're going to take the time to give you a run back of what you heard thus far. On this set, we heard from Pieces of a Dream, cut and title Goodbye Manhattan. Cut and title After Dark, taken from the CD entitled Goodbye Manhattan. From Hiroshima, we heard Hiroshima, taken from the CD entitled East. And from Chaka Khan, we heard Roll Me Through the Rushes. And from Najee, we heard his version of a Stevie Wonder cut, Another Star, taken from his CD entitled Songs in the Key of Life, a tribute to Stevie Wonder. And from William Tisdale, You Are My Starship, taken from the CD entitled In the Zone. Also, from Pieces of a Dream, Makes You Wanna, taken from the CD by the same name. And a jump back, way back to the past, Giant Steps by John Coltrane, taken from the Atlantic collection of John Coltrane. And from Ricky Peterson, we heard It's All Right, taken from the CD entitled Midnight Groove. In the background, Spira Gyra, cut entitled Swing Street, taken from the CD entitled Point of View. And this is a CD that was put together way back, oh man, in the back in, I'm going to say maybe 2000. It says 94, but it's not 94. I'm going to say about 2000 when I first put out my thank you gift for A Tuft of Jazz crew who donated to A Tuft of Jazz. I always try to get something out to the people who support WCNI and A Tuft of Jazz. And this was my way of saying thank you. I bought something else in too. I just happened to find the second volume of A Tuft of Jazz that was given as a thank you. We're going to jump right into that too and play a couple of cuts off of that too. Such good stuff on both of these CDs. You are in tune to WCNI New London, A Tuft of Jazz, with yours truly, Lenny Van, the Jazz Man. Keep it tuned right here at WCNI New London.

And you are in tune to Lenny Van, the Jazz Man, over the airways of WCNI New London. And you're listening to A Touch of Jazz. I'm going to run back the last two songs we played. From Spire Gyre, we heard Swing Street, and from George Howard, Attitude, taken from his CD titled Reflections. We just heard from Fat Burger, cut entitled Almost an Angel. Coming up next, Mr. Bill Cosby, cut entitled Moaning, taken from the CD entitled Hello, Friend, to Ennis with Love. Then we're going to jump into A Touch of Jazz, Volume 2, that was given away, again, during the early 2000s, as a thank you for supporting WCNI and A Touch of Jazz. Also like you to know that DJ Gus will be sitting in for Dancing Alice, so I'm going to ask you to leave your dial tuned right here at WCNI New London, because you will be getting more smooth jazz and jazz classics. Again, Bill Cosby in the background, cut entitled Moaning. A jazz standard.

All right, Gus, we're going to get you here with a little bit of smooth jazz. DJ Gus will be up next, filling in for Dancing Alice. But right now in the background, we got a little bit of Larry Carlton.

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And you are in tune to WCNI. Jazzman been laying back, listening to some smooth jazz and having a nice conversation with one of the nicest people I know, DJ Gus, who will be coming up next in place of Dancing Alice. Maybe he may come on with that nice, sexy voice like Dancing Alice. Who knows? We'll see. Or maybe he might come on sounding like Barry White. In any event, he will be up next. We heard from Larry Carlton. We heard Fingerprints. Also, Larry Carlton, Thoughts. Thought of the Night, I'll Be Over You. From Weather Report, we heard a jazz classic entitled Birdland. And from the Urban Nights, we heard Senegal. And also, I Want to Be With You. From Najee, we heard Just an Illusion. Oh, the album is Just an Illusion, and we heard the title cut, Just an Illusion. Right now in the background, Noah's Ark from Najee. Again, the music you're listening to was a CD that I put together for our listeners here, A Touch of Jazz, and sent this out to them, my way of saying thank you for being a jazz listener and also a listener of WCNI here at WCNI. I'm going to wrap up things here until 2 weeks. You'll see me in, well, you'll hear me in about 2 weeks when I return to WCNI. I was talking with DJ Gus. I believe sometime this spring, there may be a change for me in the spring. So I'm going to prepare my listeners as time comes up. During the winter, we're going to be fine. The Jazz Man will be here each and every week. Every other week. But I'll see you in about 2 weeks, and I'll be back here. DJ Gus, leave everything into his hands, and he'll take care of you when I'm away. Anyway, we want to end the show, as we always do, with a song by Stevie Wonder called These Three Words. Take the time to let those that you love, those that you care about. Let me tell you this real quick. Talking about those that you love, those that you care about. I happened to turn on the TV yesterday to change clothes, and I said, let me just turn on the TV. And it was on news, and they showed a picture of this truck, and the truck slammed into a bunch of cars that were stopped on a street in Philadelphia. And I looked at it, I said, oh man, that's something, and it's in Philly. I call my sister every Sunday. My sister's in Philadelphia. I called my brother also. And my sister told me, did you hear? And I was like, what? She said, you didn't hear about your nephew? I said, no. She said he was involved in an accident. I said, wait a minute, it didn't involve a truck, did it? And she said, yes. So you never know what will happen to your loved ones. They're here today, they could be gone tomorrow. And my nephew is in the hospital. He's suffering a lot of injuries. I don't even have the whole rundown myself because I got to call my sister, his grandmother, today to get the whole rundown. But anyway, give my prayers, send some prayers out to the Van family, and hopefully Jehovah will hear your prayers and touch his heart and heal him. All right, that's going to put me just about out of time. I'm going to leave everything in the hands of DJ Gus, and I'll see you in 2 weeks. Oh, man, Through the Fire. Oh. You know what? I was going to end with These Three Words, but I'm going to end with Through the Fire by Chaka Khan, because life on this earth is just like walking through fire. 9 times out of 10, you may not come out the other side. Again, make sure you tell those that you love, those that you care about, those that you're thinking about. Pick up your phone, give them a call, text, whatever it takes to get in touch with them, do it. And do it today, because you never know what tomorrow brings. Here's Chaka Khan.

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0: How's everyone doing? Hopefully doing well. It's your guy, DJ Gus. And you are listening to WCNI New London. And we're going to bring you the smooth jazz set. You were just listening to Bob Baldwin in the title track, It's a New Day. We're going to bring you some Norman Brown. And let you get into the groove of what it is that we do with jazz.

0: song and my last song, and that's the next song after.
1: Poor huh?

So, good afternoon. I want to inform you that I am sitting in for Dancing Alice. And if you're listening, Dancing Alice, we have you in prayer and ask for your speedy recovery. With that being said, this afternoon, you're going to get it live and in person with your guy, DJ Gus. So we're going to continue the vibe, that smooth vibe, with a track called Northern Drift.

0: we ask parents who adopted teens to share their journey.
1: Nathan has taught me to embrace the moment. 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I'm old enough to be his grandfather. 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
1: That was what he needed, and he was what I needed. 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

So, let me bring you up to speed as to what you've been listening to. We kicked off this first hour, and we're at the half-hour mark. We started it off with Bob Baldwin's It's a New Day from the Standing Tall LP. Then we hit you with Norman Brown from the Authentically Norman LP. Then Gino Rosario, In the Breeze, from the Exotic Black LP. Then Toshiki Sojima, track entitled Northern Drift. That was from the Kimora Reba LP. Then Felicia Ray with a track called Take Your Time. And then Chris Standing. He hit you with Shadow of Doubt from the Simple Things LP. Then Brownie hit you with The Lover's Flow. Then Cashmere Williams dropped Cooling on You. And we just finished and heard from Boney James, track entitled Morocco. So sit with us as we go through this second half of the first hour and enjoy the smooth jazz set.

So, that was Tim Bowman with You and Me. We are starting into the second hour of the Smooth Jazz Set, and we're going to update you to what you've been listening to. Before Tim Bowman was Dede Craze with Jazz Forever, then Soul Persona with the Aurora theme, Mike Murray hit us with Airplane Mode, Don Locker hit us with When the Sun Rise, and Nadus hit us with Gifted. So, this next hour, our second hour, will get even smoother. We're gonna start it off with That's Love by Little Mary. Enjoy.

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1: You have been listening to artists like Low Jazz with a track called Light Jazz. Then you heard Crazy Jazz and his track called Smooth and Dreamy. Then we heard Child Noah with Swing Jazzy. And we heard from Mike Murray, Airplane Mode. So as the smoothness continues, let's get back with Child Noah and Hard Work.

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So, as we continue into our final hour, we kicked off everything with Home Alone and a track called Little Son. Then, we followed up with Child Noah with a

Hey, from the 3-day weekend, LP hit you with Return to Aruba. And we just finished up with Tim Bowman, Soul Dream. So as the smoothness continues, we will hit you with a track by Lisa Adele, High Heels. Enjoy.

You wanted to be cool, which led you to smoking, which led to a pack a day. 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

So, as our third hour winds down, I want to tell you that it was a pleasure filling in for Dancing Alice and her show, Random Acts of Kindness. You have been sitting with your host of the Smooth Jazz Set, DJ Gus. And I will be returning to the airwaves next Monday morning at 9 a.m. to noon. And as I relinquish my seat to Basilia, she will be stepping up to the plate and serving you straight fire. It's been a pleasure. And we will see you in a week. We're going to leave you with Alfonso in the Velvet Lounge.

Good afternoon, everyone. You're listening to WCNI New London. We just finished listening to DJ Gus and a smooth jazz set. He is filling in for Dancing Alice. She is not feeling well today. She's under the weather, but she'll be back this coming Monday. Her time is from 12 to 3. And if you enjoyed what you've been listening to the past 3 hours, you can catch Gus also this coming Monday, 9 a.m. to 12. My name is Basilia, and I'm usually your pilot on the Dead Metal Time Machine, but today we're doing a special. My three cats are taking over, and each one's got a set that they're going to be playing music, their style of music. So we're going to hear from Wolf, we're going to hear from Parker, and we're going to hear from Geiger. It's a little unconventional that the cats are driving the Dead Metal Time Machine, but I think they can handle it. It's going to be weird. So stick around, folks. Buckle up, because where we're going, we don't need roads.

All right, that was The Prophet by the band Yes, and you're listening to the Dead Metal Time Machine, and I am not your pilot today, even though it sounds like I am because I'm talking. My boys, my three cats, are the pilot. Each one's got an hour set. We are listening to Wolf's set. His music is mostly classic rock, some prog rock, some psychedelic rock. So anyway, to interrupt his set, I just got to give two messages, and then we'll be back to his style of music. So my first message, I can't talk. I haven't been on for a couple of weeks, so I'm back. So my first message is about wildfire prevention. 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All right, my next message is about stroke symptoms. Call 911 right away about the signs of a stroke, which may include sudden numbness or weakness of the body, especially on one side, vision changes in one or both eyes, or trouble swallowing, severe headache with an unknown cause, problems with dizziness, walking, or balance, confusion, trouble speaking, or understanding others. 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It stands for face drooping, ask for a smile, does one side droop, arm weakness or numbness, speech, can the person repeat a simple sentence, do they have trouble or slur words. Time to call 911. Don't delay. And that message is sponsored by us at WCNI New London. All right, folks, more tunes from Wolf.

You are listening to WCNI New London, and that completes My Boys Wolf's first set, and only set, first and only, first time. So he's one of my cats, and we are taking a ride on a dead metal time machine. I'm Basilia, and usually I am your pilot, but today my three cats are taking over. They each get an hour set. So we just finished listening to Wolf's set. It was mostly classic rock, prog rock, and some psychedelic rock. So let's do a quick recap of what he picked for us. He can't talk yet. My boys can't talk, so I am their voice for them right now. So stay tuned. Maybe in the future they will be on air. Anyway, so we just heard from Deep Purple. The song was Sometimes I Feel Like Screaming. And I can relate. That song is off of their Perpendicular album. That album came out in 1996. Then we heard from The Doors, Crawling King Snake, off of their L.A. Woman album, released 1971. Then we heard Run Like Hell from Pink Floyd, off The Wall, from 1979. Then we heard a deep cut from Rush, Here Again, off their debut album, Rush, came out in 1974. Then we heard from the Alan Parsons Project, Genesis, Chapter 1, Verse 32, off of their iRobot album. I believe that... Nope, that's their second studio album. I was going to say that was their debut, but it's not their second, which came out in 1977. Then we heard from Kansas, Miracles Out of Nowhere, off of their Left Overture album, released in 1976. Then we heard from Yes, The Prophet, from their Time and a Word 1970 album. Then we heard Fire by Jimi Hendrix off of his Are You Experienced album, which came out in 1967. Then we heard a live song by Robert Plant and Jimmy Page off of their No Quarter album. The song we heard was Battle of Evermore, and that album was released in 1994. And then Wolf started our set off with a Led Zeppelin song, also one of my favorites. I think he takes after me. In My Time of Dying, amazing 11-minute song off of the Physical Graffiti album, came out in 1975, a little bit ago. So thank you, Wolf. He's a good boy. If you want to know a little bit about him, he's about 14 pounds. He's a kind of a big boy, but not fat. He's just a big boy. He's kind of like a dog, very friendly, eager to socialize with people. So up next, we got my boy Parker and his tunes. So it's going to be different. So he's more into sunshine pop and like 60s good vibes kind of tunes. He's about a 9-pound cat. Always looks like he's smiling. Always looks like he's in a good mood for the most part, unless he's fighting with his brothers. So anyway, we're going to start off with a song by the Monkees. It's called Your Auntie Griselda.

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All right, folks. So we're all taking a ride on the Dead Metal Time Machine. And my cats are the pilots, not me. I'm just their voice. So right now, this set, between 4 and 5, we're hearing what Parker wants to hear. He's really into, like, 60s pop music. So right now, we're going to hear a couple of songs. Apparently, he likes Donovan. We're going to hear two songs from Donovan. We're going to start off with a song that we all pretty much know, and then a kind of a deep cut right after that one. So the song we're going to hear first is called Mellow Yellow.

All right. You're listening to WCNI New London, and we just completed the second set, which was Parker's, my little boy Parker, his set. He shined on there. So, my little boy Parker, well, all my boys, all three of them, they're 6 years old. And so his set was mostly sunshine pop and like rock and psychedelic rock from the 60s, though we do have a couple of songs from 1970, or I think we have also a 1976 song, but most of it was from the 60s. Let's do a quick recap of the songs he picked. So the last song we just heard was Lazy Sunday by Small Faces, British rock band, off of their 1968 album. I'm going to try to pronounce it. Ogden's Nut Gone Flake. Very interesting title. Then we heard from Gordon Lightfoot. He covered the song Me and Bobby McGee. The song was originally written by Chris Christopherson and Fred Foster. It's famously sung by Janis Joplin. And then I think a couple other people have actually covered that song too. Anyway, you can find that song on his album Sit Down Young Stranger. That album did come out in 1970. Then we heard from the Zombies, I Can't Make Up My Mind, off their Begin Here album, released in 1965. Then we heard two from Simon and Garfunkel. We heard America off their Bookends album, released in 1968. And then we heard Cecilia off their Bridge Over Troubled Water 1970 album. And then this song I absolutely love. We heard from the Partridge Family, I Think I Love You. That was a single that was released in 1970. Then we heard from Peter, Paul, and Mary, Well, Well, Well, off of their album, which came out in 1966. Then we heard from the Mamas and the Papas, Creek Alley, off of their Deliver album, came out in 1967. We heard from the Beatles, Michelle, off of their 1965 Rubber Soul album. And we heard a cool song by the Kinks, Phenomenal Cat. And this was off of their The Village Green Preservation Society album, released in 1968. Then we heard two from Donovan. We heard a deep cut, which was Sand and Foam. And then we heard Mellow Yellow, both off of the Mellow Yellow album, which was released in 1967. Then we heard from the Rolling Stones. No, sorry. Before that, we heard from the Turtles, Eleanor, which is a great song. Love that song. And that's off of there. The Turtles present The Battle of the Bands, released in 1968. Then we heard from the Rolling Stones, She's a Rainbow, off of their 1967, their Satanic Majesty's Request album. Then we heard from Strawberry Alarm Clock. The song was Tomorrow. And this was off of their Wake Up, It's Tomorrow, 1968 album. Then we heard a funny, cool song by the Beach Boys, Vegetables, off their Smiley Smile album, released in 1976. And then we started the second set off. Parker picked The Monkees, Your Auntie Griselda. And that was off of their More of the Monkees album, which was released in 1967. So again, you're listening to WCNI New London. I am Basilia, and I am not the pilot today, but I am the voice of the pilots, my boys, my three cats. They're all 6 years old. They're all from the same litter, so they're brothers, which is awesome. And the last brother, Geiger. And it's going to get dark, and it's going to get heavy. He's a black cat. Surprise, surprise. And with Geiger, we're going to start off with some Alice Cooper.

0: That was War Pigs by Black Sabbath. I got two more messages. These are the last messages, so I'm interrupting Geiger's set real quick. Apologies, Geiger. So, fitting enough, my last two messages are about cats, since my cats are taking over today's show. 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And that message is sponsored by Kitty Harbor and us at WCNI New London. The last message I got for you guys is about the Forgotten Felines Cat Shelter. Forgotten Felines is a no-kill cat shelter in Westbrook, Connecticut, run entirely by volunteers. They are always in need of help to care for the cats and keep the facility clean and organized. Currently, they need a few volunteers in the early evenings, beginning around 4:30 or 5, and lasting about 2 hours. If you're interested, you can call the volunteer line at 860-699-1347. And that message is sponsored by Forgotten Felines Incorporated. All right, that is the end of messages for this show. So back to tunes that Geiger picked out. And it's going to get even more heavier starting now.
1: And it's like a jungle down there, you know, it's survival of the fittest sort of thing. If you're weak, you're a victim. If you're not weak, you become a victimizer. There's only two

Oh man, that's a great song. I really like Wasp. I saw them. That was a Love Machine by Wasp, by the way. I feel like we all should know that, but just in case if you didn't. I saw them last week, and they were awesome. It felt like you traveled back into the 80s. I highly recommend seeing Wasp. So here we are, folks. We are at the end of the third set. This is the end of Geiger's set, my little boy, my six-year-old boy. So today was a special. Normally I am the pilot of the Dead Metal Time Machine, but this time my three cats, Wolf, Parker, and Geiger, took over. I am just their voice for the songs that they picked. So let's just do a quick recap of Geiger's set, and I got one last song for you that he picked. So again, that was Wasp. We heard two from Wasp. We've heard Love Machine. And then prior to that, we heard I Want to Be Somebody. And then before that, we heard a song called End of Times by Danzig. By the way, so the End of Times by Danzig, off of their Danzig self-titled album, is their debut album. And the same thing with Wasp. The two songs we heard was off of their debut album, also titled Wasp. Their album came out in 84. Danzig's album came out in 88. Then we heard two from Megadeth. We heard the song Trust off of Cryptic Writings, their 1997 album. And then we heard Peace Sells off of their Peace Sells, But Who's Buying 1986 album. Then we heard Fever Dreams by Dio off of Magica. That album came out in 2000. Then we heard from Anthrax, Who Cares Wins, off of their State of Euphoria, released in 1988. Then we heard War Pigs by Black Sabbath, off of their Paranoid album, which came out in 1970. And then Geiger started us off with some Alice Cooper, Ballad of Dwight Fry, off of Love It to Death. That album was released in 1971. So the next DJ up is DJ Charlie Chaplin, and his show is The Sound Vault. He's going to be coming up after this song. So again, my name is Basilia. Maybe the boys will let me pilot the Dead Metal Time Machine next time. Who knows? Or they might come back. I don't know. But anyway, the last song Geiger has for us. I actually heard the song a couple of days ago being performed by a band, a local band called the Handsome Dudes. This song, and they mentioned this, is off of a Pee-wee movie, Pee-wee's Big Adventure. The band who sings this song, they're called Twisted Sister. This is the first time I've ever heard of them. When I saw this movie, I was blown away during this scene, and they were playing this song in that scene in that movie. The song that I'm going to leave you guys off with that Geiger picked is called Burn in Hell. Oh, and you're listening to WCNI New London, just in case if you forgot.

You're listening to Sound Vault here on WCNI New London. Yeah, we had quite the array of songs in this past half hour, 40 minutes. Yeah, 40 minutes or a half hour. You know, I was running a little loosey-goosey tardy. Ladies and gentlemen, people of all shapes and sizes, how you been? How you doing? It's October 5th, 2026. Time is now 6:42 p.m. I'm here till 9 Eastern Time doing the vinyl. And you will not believe this, but I've mastered, I hope, if it goes over well, I have mastered the art of the pre-recorded interview. Because tonight we have a special guest on, in quotes, we have Andrew Bernstein of Horse Lords. They are a Baltimore band, now based in Berlin. That is their home now. And I'm talking Berlin, Germany. And they have a wonderful new record from this year, Demand to be Taken to Heaven Alive, on Revenge International. Bernie sat down with me via Zoom, and we talked. We talked the background of the band, his musical background, each of the band members' musical backgrounds, and highlighted a few tracks from the record. Plus, I told him, bring a couple influences. As a band, they selected about 5 tracks you're going to hear on air tonight. Maybe some amended versions, because they are in long form. Some of these tracks I didn't know previous to the interview, but they are pretty lengthy, but they are experimental in nature and engrossing, and they will captivate you. So I'm going to get to a couple announcements, you know, and then we're going to play this interview. Sit back, relax. It's going to be in parts. Don't worry. I'm going to hear a little bit about Horse Lords and to start the interview, we're going to play... Oh, let me just get to the announcements first. Chaplin's got to do this. Let's see what's up. AARP Connecticut is looking for people to volunteer their time, skills, and knowledge to make a difference and improve the quality of life for residents of all ages. Through advocacy and service, AARP volunteers can share their wisdom, benefit from high-quality training and education, enjoy stimulating challenges, meet new people, and know they are truly making a difference. 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The Federal Trade Commission website contains a wealth of information to protect consumers from scams, such as Social Security scams, phone scams, phishing scams, and unemployment scams, as well as a host of other scams targeting consumers. To find out about these scams, how to protect yourself, and report a possible scam, visit the FTC website at www.ftc.gov. That's sponsored by the Federal Trade Commission and WCNI. Yes, the Sound Vault on WCNI New London. You're tuning in. I'm going to go over what we just heard in this nice 8-song set. And I'm going to go backwards. We're going to say, well, what did we just hear? We heard George Benson with a little tune called Loose Joints off a record called Erotic Moods. It's an X-rated LP. Check it. Very good. Guitar-led jazz. Unbelievable. Got a little shuffle there in the in that number. So we heard some George Benson. Before that, we heard
Alfonso Johnson with Loves the Way I Feel Boutcha off the LP Yesterday's Dreams. Before that was The Temptations with It's Lonely Without Your Love. And before that, Four Tops with Shake Me, Wake Me, and then in parentheses, When It's Over. And before Four Tops, we heard Commodores, Won't You Come Dance With Me, then Creative Source, Migration, and Sharon Jones for that, and then Dap Kings with What If We All Stop Paying Taxes. What if we did? And we started off with my theme, adopted theme, Naples Deli, to know those returning listeners who listen in that it's time for the Sound Vault. All right. To kick it off, I'm going to play a jam from the new record, and then we're going to go right into it. A little pre-recording of me and Bernie's conversation about Horse Lords et al. Enjoy.

0: You're listening to WCNI New London. This is The Sound Vault. And yours truly, DJ Charlie Chaplin, here. You know me. I'm OG, 3 hours of vinyl. Today we have a very special guest with us, and also representing the rest of his band, Andrew Bernstein. And he's with in a band called Horse Lords, originally based out of Baltimore, Maryland, relocated to Berlin, Germany. And I am in conversation with him today. This conversation has been pre-recorded, and enjoy what we're about to, we're going to embark on a little bit of background, and Bernie is going to talk to us about a couple picks that are influences or things he's digging in terms of records, and of course about the Horse Lords have Demand to Be Taken to Heaven Alive, the new record. You can't see it, but I just showed Bernie. I got this one. Yeah, Bernie, and I'm referring to him as Bernie. It's Andrew, but we grew up in high school together. I got this one right here, The Common Task, and then what we go in here. Oh, let's go a little back here in the catalog. Oh, yeah. Have you seen those in a while, Bernie?
1: Yeah, I've got copies.
0: Copies, and then this one. Oh, what? Oh. And then Camaraderie Objects. So you have the latest one is, like I said, The Man to Be Taken Alive, then Camaraderie Objects. And then we have Common Task and Interventions. What a sturdy trajectory. And there's other releases. There's like 10 albums, right? Something around there. Just consistent with putting out material and being a hardworking, no-frills live band as well. And I don't know, Bernie, how you feeling today?
1: I'm feeling pretty good.
0: Yeah.
1: The band's getting ready to go on tour, so I've just been sort of
0: prepping
1: freezer meals for my family to eat while I'm away.
0: Prepping for family back in Germany. Are they going to come meet you, I think, in the U.S., or are they just staying back for this whole tour?
1: No, they've got school and work, and so they carry on with their lives, and I go and do my thing.
0: Yeah, and I'll tell you, back home here in the U.S., we are really like excited for this tour too, and I hope to see you out there at Iron Horse. So that day probably works with my schedule, so I'm going to try to zip up there and see you. I know you're playing Iron Horse Tubby's in Kingston, New York, Iron Horse in Northampton. You got a date at Pioneer Works in Brooklyn. Just all over the map on the Northeast, you know? You know what? I was just mapping it. It's 2 hours to Deep Cuts, and I think it's just short of that for Iron Horse, so I think it's just by like 15, 20 minutes or so. So it's going to be good, yeah. I mean, I know it's good. I got to see you out in Minneapolis. It was just incredible. Incredible room to play in, you know. What was it? The Cultural Center?
1: The Cedar.
0: Cedar Cultural Center. It is a staple for that city, for sure. Talk about the formation. For those who don't know, as listeners to my show, how this got formed. And I know you were originally in a band in a collective called Teeth Mountain, and I've seen that version live, and then it evolved sort of into Horse Lords, and just a bit of background, and then we're gonna get to your musical background a little bit, I think, personally, and let's just go from there.
1: Sure. Like you said, I played I lived in Baltimore for a long time and sort of got involved in the music scene there, and along with two of my Horse Lords bandmates, Owen Gardner and Max Albacher, we played in a group called Teeth Mountain, sort of an improvisational noise and drone collective. We're sort of discovering minimalism and sort of taking a lot of inspiration from Tony Conrad and Lamont Young and, mm-hmm. and Steve Rush, and sort of those musics, and also sort of getting involved and embedded in the noise scene, sort of the, you know, the early 2000s, mid 2000s noise scene in Baltimore, and sort of the American noise underground was, and to an extent, like still is, kind of like a pretty unique community. And so we were kind of synthesizing the like elements of that into this band, and we were just excited. We had all just recently graduated college, or the band started when we were still in college. So we were just excited to be in a band and play shows, and you know, and be part of a scene. And totally. Then so that band kind of ran its course over a couple of years. There was a lot of different people sort of came and went in there, and then in 2010, after that band was sort of done, Max and Owen and I kind of still wanted to play music together, and someone, a friend of ours, Lexi Mountain, someone who's still active in the Baltimore scene, asked Owen to put together a rock band, or put together a show for a concert at this summer festival in Baltimore. And Owen thought it would be novel to put together a rock band. Like, and this was like a novel idea for us, because we were kind of coming out of, I don't know, being involved in experimental music and noise music. So to have like a guitar, bass, drums, rock band, so seemed like almost like kind of like a joke. But it was like it was a novelty. And they actually started as a trio, Max and Owen and Sam Haberman, a friend of ours who was playing drums, plays drums in the band. And
0: interesting. Yeah.
1: And but we were all still playing music together, and I had been sort of doing a piece for dance that Max and Owen were playing as part of. So then once that was done, I kind of just came on board as a member of Horse Lords. Owen and I had been talking about rhythm and polyrhythm, I think, and how it would be interesting to do more with polyrhythm in Horse Lords, and that that required a second percussionist. So I sort of came on board to be that second percussionist and provide counterpoint to Sam's drum set. And over time, I played the saxophone.
0: Right, that's right.
1: I started sort of bringing the saxophone into the music as well.
0: Learning more contextually about the band, that the sax came last, you're saying? Like, or just slowly got incorporated into the sound, into the Horse Lord sound? Because you said you were second percussion, just the way you said it, you know?
1: I think as I remember it, like, and on the first music that I played with Horse Lords in like our first concerts, I was just playing percussion.
0: Oh, okay.
1: So it was, and the saxophone, it didn't take very long for saxophone to come into the mix, just because I play a lot of saxophone, and I had ideas of how to incorporate it into Horse Lords, but it wasn't the initial idea. It wasn't part of the initial concept necessarily.
0: I know you as primarily that, a sax player, just because you've taken it since jazz band in school, right? Weren't you? Isn't that true? Or was it clarinet?
1: Well, I played clarinet in concert band in primary school, and I played in jazz ensemble too. But I played guitar in jazz ensemble.
0: Yes, and I was just going to say that you're a multi instrumentalist, that you did a lot of guitar as well.
1: Before Teeth Mountain, I was primarily a guitarist. I played clarinet was my first instrument, and so I still had a clarinet, and I played it in jazz ensemble in college too. Kind of through happenstance, started playing drums in Teeth Mountain, and Teeth Mountain was sort of there were like three drummers, and we all sort of had like a handful of floor toms and like one cymbal, and so it was sort of like a collective kind of like a noise drum circle.
0: Kind of like what was like the Boredoms? You know that band, yeah, Boredoms?
1: Yeah, of course.
0: Yeah.
1: That was definitely an early inspiration in, like, you know, what we were listening to in that time, like Teeth Mountain days.
0: Yeah, totally cool. So, yeah,
1: and then I started playing saxophone eventually in Teeth Mountain too. But I only started playing drums. I'm kind of self-taught on percussion on mm-hmm. drums, just because Danny, your brother, Aaron, his drums like would be at my house or something, because we play music together.
0: And oh, that's so great. So
1: practicing at my house, and there would be drums at my house, and then I would just play them when no one else was around, and incredible. Taught myself.
0: Yeah, shout out to Aaron Burrows. Out of all those instruments, what this strikes me is that what is the most fun to play? What do you like, where you're, like your passions align? Because it's probably kind of a difficult question, but if you have like an instrument that was mentioned, which one that closely aligns to, like, that's my primary? And then also, were these other instruments, you were saying self-taught percussion, but you were saying like saxophone, clarinet, guitar, are these more also self-taught, you know what I'm saying? Or did you get some teaching in school? What's the differences in approaches?
1: Well, clarinet, I got some teaching in school, like just through in like concert band, and I started playing clarinet only because my brother had played clarinet, my older brother had played clarinet, and then he switched to saxophone, and so there happened to be a clarinet around the house, and so that became my instrument. It was like, well, my parents are not going to buy another instrument for me to play, like, you'll just play clarinet.
0: Yeah,
1: I was even like starting to play it before my brother switched to saxophone, because I was just interested in playing. So I had a couple lessons, some clarinet lessons, and then some tutelage in concert band, just from the band director. Shout out to Al LaRusso.
0: Oh yeah, haven't heard that name in a bit.
1: And then when I wanted to play music with my friends, clarinet, I wanted to play and I play like. You know, start a punk band with my friends. Start a heavy band. So clarinet didn't seem like it really had a place. So I started taking guitar lessons. So I had lessons on clarinet and guitar, and then years later just picked up saxophone. I have never really had any lessons there, or really on percussion. And then I studied music composition at school and sort of computer music and electronic music. So that's kind of where my
0: studies a lot. Yeah, started to germinate and become the music you are today.
1: But to the first part of your question, I think like saxophone is kind of where I feel most at home. Maybe because saxophone is pretty similar to clarinet. So like it's got I've got a lot of years sort of with that kind of like playing in that way with that kind of instrument, but also I've just spent so much time playing on the saxophone, and I feel like I've neglected my guitar playing a little bit over the years, so I don't feel I haven't played guitar in public in quite a long time. I don't play drums all that much outside of my work with Horse Lords. I can play like my parts, and I can. You know, I think I can compose interesting rhythmic ideas and then, like, you know, figure out how to play them and through practice play them pretty well. And I think I'm all right. But I'm not, I don't consider myself like, a accomplished percussionist. Other people, like, might scoff at that. You know,
0: come on. It's kind of, I don't know. I just think that you know what your limitations are and you're honest about them, so, and then people should take that and how it lays. You know, you're not trying to be like, oh, I'm gonna like be something you're not, you know.
1: Sure.
0: So that's cool with me. Like, you're just doing what
1: I can't say that I'm not a percussionist.
0: It's not that you're not. Yeah.
1: play drums on stage in front of people.
0: Well, the thing is, going back to Horse Lords and your sense of performance with the percussion, seeing you do that, yeah, it's like, this is not a master percussionist up there, but you're accenting the music in a way that is very conducive to the whole piece and embellishes things. I believe that when I hear the secondary percussion parts, it adds volume to the song and the depth to the song that only furthers the journey, man. So I think that's way cool. So you don't have to go do like a million like intricate parts, you know? So sure. What you, yeah, so kudos to you on that for sure.
1: I mean, I think we all think about like the music in this way, that like nothing is, you know, we're trying to get like the most like sort of compositional distance out of like the fewest possible resources, you know, trying to be economical. So everything's like in the service of the composition, not necessarily to be, you know, flashy or anything.
0: Yeah, it's not flashy like, oh, we're at Drum Tech's High School or something. You know, like what comes to mind is like Neil Peart or some like Dream Theater band or drumming. You know, like no, it's not like that. It's not because that seems like a little flat in service, but that's the flashy side. You know, so, and then they can do that, but we're talking about just. I feel like you guys are more precise about that. Like the way you approach percussion. I mean, I love the grooves that are on this record. Like, and I think when we were talking back in Minneapolis, I was, I assumed wrongly that like, did this come out of like more of an improvisational nature? But I feel like doing more listens, more work with the music, you guys are just like precision based. In the rounds, the kind of rounds and grooves that you come up with that are cycling through the song.
1: Sure, and there's a lot of repetition. So there's, you know, maybe sometimes improvisation, you know, in like emphasis here on this repetition, or like, you know, you do something over and over again, like kind of you find sort of tiny pockets to improvise within. But I think the same is true of, you know, Bach chorales. What I mean is like any music that you're playing, there's elements of improvisation in it, even if it's like, you know, strictly composed music. And there's, yeah, in some parts there's more freer improvisation in Horse Lords, but not often, and not for most of the band.
0: This is the Sound Vault. You're listening to a pre-recorded interview with Horse Lords. That was the first part of the interview. We're going to continue now with the second part, and he goes into more of what each band member's background is and the instruments they play, and we'll take it from there.
1: Yeah, so Sam, Owen Gardner, who's the guitar player in the band, kind of formed the band as his impetus to like put it together. And he had recently refretted his guitar. He was mostly playing, I mean, he's been a guitar player for a long time, since he was, you know, a teen. But he was also a cello player. He is also a cello player. And in Teeth Mountain, if you remember, Danny, Owen played cello, not guitar.
0: Oh, that's right. No, I did not. Only that you say it now. Yeah. I forgot that he did that.
1: So,
0: they're blowing my mind again.
1: Horselets plays with like microtonal instruments. And Owen recently, he wanted to play more guitar, but you know, was pretty committed to playing microtonal, just intonation, sort of like a certain kind of microtonal scale that sort of draws on the physics of sound. He was kind of committed to playing in this kind of scale and this kind of tuning, and the guitar doesn't do that because it has frets. immovable frets that are in sort of equal temperament, the same kind of tuning as the piano, where all the notes are equally spaced. When we started Horse Lords, he had recently refretted his guitar, like taken off all the frets and put them in different places to be in the kind of scale of his choosing. I think he was inspired by contemporary music and but also by sort of North African guitar music. And like, I don't know if he was specifically influenced by this, but when I think of that, those kind of bands, I'm thinking of like bands like Group Due and Group Inarane. The Sublime Frequencies label has really good records by these guys. And now Owen recently, just this past spring, traveled to Mauritania to kind of interview and study with musicians there. And so he's been interested in this music, Moorish classical music and contemporary music for a long time, and is a serious student and scholar of it. And so he had recently refretted his guitar to do this. And he also has a background, sort of grew up, his father was friends with John Fahey in the sort of Tacoma scene around DC, sort of in
0: wow, amazing
1: 60s. And I think Owen grew up going to old time music sessions with his dad. Square dancing stuff.
0: Nice.
1: Yeah. So like that's kind of like his musical background, like his musical heritage. And I feel like, I mean, I've always heard it a lot in Horse Lords music, but I feel like maybe other people don't. Until a lot of, some people have been talking about, there's a piece on the new record that kind of opens with a just sort of straight acoustic guitar finger picking pattern that people seem surprised by. That like, oh, like, wow, I've never heard this in Horse Lords music before.
0: Yeah.
1: But to my ear, Owen has always played finger picking style. Like he doesn't play with a pick. It's always been something that I hear in his playing, sort of the Appalachian folk music tradition. In context with like, you know, a distorted bass guitar and Max kind of playing these like kind of chunkier riffs and you know, the drum set and the percussion and the saxophone, like out of context, you might not hear the guitar in quite the same way. Mm-hmm. But a lot of the patterns that he's playing, even on older music of ours, like I hear as directly influenced by, like, you know, kind of banjo picking techniques, like picking patterns, like finger picking patterns. And another part of Owen's kind of musical background that's relevant to the new record is that he's been involved in shape note singing for a long time. If you're familiar with this, like shape note, and sometimes called like sacred harp singing, is like an American early American singing tradition, kind of mostly like for in churches.
0: Not familiar with it. No,
1: it's called shape note because the notes are written in different shapes, like a democratic, like this is meant to like make it easier for people to learn how to sing the songs, and a lot of them are like church hymns, but it's got a really particular style, and there's sort of shape note singing groups all around the world, so Owen's gotten really involved at the group in Berlin.
0: Unbelievable. Incredible. So that's what
1: I've done it just a tiny bit, and it's fun to do. I'm certainly not a...
0: You go to Berlin to do that with him sometimes?
1: No, we've just done it together with another... when we were on tour in the U.S. This summer, actually. We were on tour with this band, the Magic Tuber String Band from North Carolina. Great.
0: Neat.
1: Great
0: cool.
1: And one of them was also involved in shape note singing. And so we were just doing some for fun.
0: Unbelievable.
1: Before the show. Max Albacher is the plays bass guitar in the band, and also live electronics. And we all kind of, you know, produce electronic textures, have backgrounds in electronic music that makes it onto the record. But Max, like a big part of his solo practice is coding, like Super Collider, sound synthesis. And he comes from a background in working with modular synthesizers and that's kind of, I think he would talk about his bass playing similar to the way that I talk about my percussion playing. He couldn't say that he's not a bass player, because he's like up on stage playing the bass guitar in front of people every night. Is known as a bass player, but he doesn't really play bass guitar outside of Horse Lords. The bass guitar that he actually plays is my bass guitar that I got for my 15th birthday.
0: That's nice. Kind of
1: donated to Horse Lords so that Owen could refret the bass as well. So the bass is in the same microtonal scale.
0: That's incredible. I love that coordination too. That's awesome. Just like kind of like streamline the sound too. I like that. That's awesome, man.
1: Yeah, and a lot of solo work published too. And he's actually in New York this weekend. We're talking mid-September. I think maybe it's even tonight or tomorrow. Playing Lori Spiegel's 80th birthday party, like a celebration of the composer Lori Spiegel. You know Lori Spiegel.
0: No, I don't know. Yeah, no,
1: The Expanding Universe is sort of a really groundbreaking album. It's a classic, and she's an amazing composer. Worked at Bell Labs in the 1970s, I believe, sort of as a sort of artist in residence, making live computer music. Yeah. So Sam, Max and Owen and I all played together in Teeth Mountain, and we had met Max through Owen and I went to college together. And sort of started Teeth Mountain together, and then Max is a few years younger than us, and we sort of met him just on the scene in Baltimore, playing music, and likewise Sam met Sam through our good friend. We also became good friends with Martin Schmidt and Drew Daniel in the band Matmos. Became good friends with them in Baltimore, and they were friends with, they had become friends with Sam. I'm not quite sure. Okay, quite sure how. I think also just through music in Baltimore. I think they introduced us to Sam, and Horse Lords actually practiced in Matt Mose's basement for a while as our when the band started. Sam and Max were playing music. Some music together when Owen asked them to sort of form this band for this one-off show.
0: Like, I think that's pretty prevalent sometimes in music communities, you know, things that you think you never know, you know, like things that you think are small, like a small chance, just blows up to be like this big project, you know.
1: I feel like it's kind of always been the case.
0: Yeah.
1: That for me, I mean, the things that become most important to me, and I don't know, that kind of, I don't know, and resonate, you know, outside of me have started from kind of a place of like zero expectations.
0: Yeah. That's a good way to put it. Zero expectations.
1: Yeah. And times when I like try and make something happen that like, you know, and I work really hard, like, you know, it's harder to make it land. So sometimes, I don't know, maybe this isn't always the case, but yeah, like I feel like the things where it's just maybe even tossed off, then it turns out to be this, something.
0: Yeah.
1: I don't know, that resonates.
0: Yeah, but you know, it's not to... You know, those things that resonate most, so like you're saying, have like in the initial stages had no expectations for, but and then the stuff that you give your life to crafting, you know, and like take more time with, you know, just become almost like a personal craft and they never see the, maybe you have expectations for them to go really a lot longer, you know, more distance, you know, but they, sure. You know, and the impact isn't as, you know, even though you put the work in, you know, so
1: yeah. I need them.

0: we were like, yeah, maybe one day we'll make a record, but we were like making a new set that we would just like, that would be different for every show. Yeah, and then I think the first time we, and it would be like, yeah, 15 minutes. So we'd play for like 15 minutes, and then we're like, okay, that's it.
1: Okay, we're done.
0: And then I think, yeah, and then I, yeah. So I don't know what there is to that.
1: Yeah, you know, like, don't give it much thought, though. It's the, it is the universe telling you guys something, though.
0: Yeah, exactly. Yeah. So sometimes some things, like, don't give it too much thought out the gate. You know, just have fun and see where things go.
1: Right.
0: Before looking at something too hard.
1: I don't know if you agree with me here, but often when you approach music in conceptually first as a whole piece and try to be like, I want to write a song about global warming, you know, like, and then just have this whole, like, this whole concept, it kind of like the expectation to do that kind of, you know, stifles you from actually creating the song. But if you have like a line or a phrase first that becomes a global warming piece, I much prefer that, you know? Like, say you just have a line, like, you know, or whatever, you know, I don't need to give an example really, but do you see what I'm getting at? Like, the idea starts really small in a microcosm, and then it starts to germinate, expand, you know?
0: I think, like, I mean, I feel like most of my work has come, yeah, from that latter approach.
1: Yeah.
0: So sometimes I do find it helpful to have kind of like a loose idea. So, yeah, maybe something not too specific as like, this is about global warming.
1: Yeah, yeah.
0: But, you know, but sometimes when there's kind of like a loose concept to kind of wrap things around, you know, the, for this most recent Horse Lords record, like,
1: yeah,
0: this was the first time that we like sat down when we were starting to make it before we had even really written any music, and we kind of needed to do it this way for practical technical reasons, because we weren't all in the same place. We didn't live at the same place anymore, and we weren't in the same room when we were writing the music or recording it. So I think having sort of like some sort of idea to be working in parallel around was helpful. And but like the idea was like we came, and there's these interludes on the record called like rotations that are kind of like abstracted parts, sections of like voice, for instance, like an object, and like look at it from one angle and then like turn it and look at it from a different angle. And thinking about this, you know, expansively with like musical material, so we wanted to like have there be like a lot of recycling of musical material on the record, and so but like sort of like reworking like one idea like a few different ways and like changing the context so that it sounds totally different, but also thinking about that in, you know, in you know, a more non-musical ways.
1: Like
0: in thinking about, you know, you're in thinking about politics or thinking about, you know, global warming. Thinking about problems that face our world and how we can shift perspective to see solutions or to like accept new ways of seeing, ways of hearing.
1: I like that.
0: Powerful like way of shifting perspective, and so yeah, so in this way, like maybe like saying something's going to be about global warming is too specific, but
1: yeah,
0: this was a way of having it be general enough that it could encompass music about global warming, and like this is all to say nothing is specifically about global warming.
1: A synonym in my head that came up was pivot, like pivoting around an object or even just a perspective and an argument, you know, like people are so can get so rooted in what they believe in, what they prefer and what they like, that there's no pivot. There's no this,

0: what you're saying, this change in perspective, just kind of unhinge where you're grounded and then get unlocked. And it's still the same thing we're dancing around, but at the same time, how do you look at it differently so that if it is a wall or an obstacle, how to successfully traverse it so that we're not destroying that, you know?
1: Exactly. Yeah, you turn the wall, and then you can just walk around it.
0: Yeah, exactly. And why people just want to just climb up it and then be defeated by it, if it's really tall or whatever the circumstance of the wall is, you know, and they give up, and they're just like, oh, we'll just stay here. And I'm going to say what I say, take it or leave it. And it's like a little allusion to, like, the cultural nature of things. Sometimes what I come across in conversations with people, you know, or even if you see on social media, you know, like and we can get into all of that stuff, but I was also really connecting with demand to be taken to heaven alive. And you told me it's a quote from somebody, right?
1: Yes, it's a quote from the Russian poet Alexander Mayakovsky.
0: Unbelievable.
1: And a futurist, Russian futurist, kind of Soviet poet from the 1920s. The poem is Our March.
0: I will look that up, and for all you listeners, look it up. And because I'm not familiar, but this conceptually, when just hearing that, even if you don't have that guy's in mind or the poem, it's unbelievable. It's like such a rally cry, man. There's something powerful about it that seems like it's like an unlocking of spirit in a way for the individual or the collective. I just love that. It's just well said, and then it speaks to the music aspect pretty on the nose, man. And I really like that about Horse Lords, plus the band name.
1: Thanks, Danny.
0: Without further ado, Rotations 2, The First Galactic Utopia.

0: All right, listeners, we're back at it. I'm here with Andrew Bernstein of Horse Lords. We just heard Rotations 2 into First Galactic Utopia off their new record, Demand to Be Taken Alive, Taken to Heaven Alive. And Bernie, man, do you have any more to say on that track? Because we did kind of touch upon the context of it, but the construction of First Galactic Utopia, is there anything else you want to, or just let it lay with the listener? Like, you guys can parse it together yourselves. No, I'm just kidding.
1: But, I don't know. I guess the one thing that's interesting, I don't know if this is interesting for anybody else, but the piece First Galactic Utopia, it's like one of the few, it started its life, you know, over 10 years ago, like 13 years ago or something. The main riff, like the bass line and drum part from that piece, was part of a different song that we played on a couple tours in like 2013. And then it was hard to play, mostly because the guitar and sax part, were hard to nail. And so we kind of abandoned that song. And then we brought it back, sort of just the guitar and, or the drums and drum and bass part. Mm-hmm. for this album, and reworked it into this piece, so finally got it, and now we've been playing it live sort of in its current configuration, slightly arranged differently, and the drums, sort of the percussion that you hear on it, are these Kuwaiti mirwaz sample. The mirwaz, this like Kuwaiti drum.
0: Interesting.
1: Kind of like I think it's kind of Kuwaiti drum that was given to Owen by a fan at our concert last year
0: and
1: the concert in the Netherlands happened in August of last year, and we finished the album in September, so it happened, so it was right on time.
0: Awesome. That's great. I love how it's like it was a gift. It's not just like, oh, that sounds cool because I saw it in the video or something. It's like the fan approached you. I was like, here is this drum. Do what you will, or whatever the conversation was, you know? Like,
1: we were finishing up the record, and this was one of the last pieces to be finished for the record, too.
0: Oh, wow.
1: Yeah, so that maybe that percussion part was the last part to get into the mix.
0: Last element. Listeners, without further ado, we're going to hear the first two tracks on the record, Eureka 378-B and Brain of the Firm. So here they are on the Sound Vault.

0: record selections, and you said it was a mix of both influences and things you've been digging lately. Just run it by, and tell the listeners what couple tracks that we're going to play on air.
1: Yeah, I brought a few things from and solicited picks from my bandmates, and I've got one piece is specifically referenced on the Horse Lords record, and maybe at the end of the show you could play the title track from the record.
0: It's
1: kind of a direct reference to this piece by the composer John McGuire. Mm-hmm. This piece a cappella. Mm-hmm. That features a lot of vocal sampling and kind of post minimalist vocal sampling, and mm-hmm. I don't know, it's difficult to describe, and really beautiful music, and I love John McGuire's work.
0: Okay, cool. So, and the track John McGuire, you chose the song
1: called that Acapella.
0: It's called Acapella.
1: Mm-hmm.
0: Great.
1: And then it's kind of like a more of a formative influence for the whole band, for the whole project of Horse Lords, is a piece from the Tony Conrad and Faust album, Outside the Dream Syndicate. Mm-hmm. It's the first track from the album, From the Side of Man and Womankind. Marianne Amiche is just like
2: listeners, this is DJ Charlie Chaplin checking in with you with a pre-recorded interview of Horse Lords, Andrew Bernstein of Horse Lords. He had mentioned couple songs, and we're going to play those songs. First, a cappella, we're going to do some excerpts from these songs, because they are long in length, some of them, but first we're going to hear John McGuire's a cappella, Into the Side of Man and Womankind, and that is by Tony Conrad and Faust, from an album called Outside the Dream Syndicate. So, tune in.

immigration resources, family preparedness plan. To assist families who have concerns about immigration enforcement, particularly in regards to the possibility of the deportation or detainment of guardians and the impact that it could have on their children, the Connecticut Governor's Office has developed a useful toolkit that people can utilize. There's no cost to utilize any of the documents contained in the toolkit, and neither attorneys nor court action are needed. If you are worried about what will happen to your children if you are detained or deported, you should make a family preparedness plan. We hope that you never have to use your plan, but having one may help reduce the stress of the unexpected. You can download the kit from the Connecticut website, at portal.ct.gov/governor/immigration-resources-family-preparedness-plan?UN-US lower-US. 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You're listening to WCNI New London. It is now 8:01 p.m. Eastern Time. This is Charlie Chaplin here. This is the Sound Vault. Continuing our interview, pre-recorded and live, of Andrew Bernstein. He's a member of Horse Lords, a very, very pivotal release for 2026 on Revenge International. Demand to be taken to heaven alive is the record. And we're continuing with their picks, what the band brought in, their influences, people and artists that they honor, revere, and respect. And we had just heard A Cappella by John McGuire, and we're just getting into another one. It is this, The Side of Man and Womankind by Tony Conrad and Faust. That's from an album, Outside the Dream Syndicate. Enjoy.